Fresh Brewed is Cafe Mocha with Emmy Award-winning talk show host Lonnie Love, hip-hop legend Yo-Yo, and I make the boat float, producer and journalist Angelique. This week, Johnny Gill.

0: Gray spills the tea on those Michael B. Jordan dating rumors, and Gladys Knight taking a break from touring. I'm Jasmine Simpkins, and that's what's brewing. Gray has addressed rumors that she and Michael B. Jordan are dating. The Where Is My Husband singer and Sinners actor first sparked dating rumors after they were spotted on a roller coaster together at Six Flags Magic Mountain in August. Gray addressed the rumors on the red carpet at the MTV Video Music Awards. The 28-year-old was asked by Extra if she was, quote, doing something with Michael B. Jordan and for details on the project. Keeping tight lip, Ray said, I'm technically not allowed to talk about it because I might get in trouble. When quizzed further on whether there was any truth to the romance rumors, she replied, no, we're just friends who like roller coasters. In other news, Michael Che is returning back to Netflix with another stand-up special. The SNL alum dropped a trailer for Shot in Minnesota, his third special for the streamer, which will premiere on October 13th. Che directed the hour-long show, which was taped at First Avenue in Minneapolis. Shot in Minnesota comes just a couple of weeks after the season 52 premiere of Saturday Night Live, where Che will return behind the Weekend Update desk for his 13th consecutive year with Colin Jost. In a trailer on his special, Che joked about his longtime SNL co-host and his movie star wife, Scarlett Johansson. And finally, after a series of concerning concert appearances, Gladys Knight has announced she will be cutting back on performing live. After much soul searching, I've decided that I will be easing into fewer performances while focusing on transitioning into the next stage of my career and life moving forward, she said in a statement. During a Hollywood Bowl performance in July, Knight forgot the lyrics to her biggest hit, Midnight Train to Georgia, and wandered off stage. Then in Detroit, the 7-time Grammy winner had to stop singing on multiple occasions, leading many people in the crowd to leave the show. The decision comes on the heels of concerns that were raised by Knight's son, Shanga Hankerson, who accused her husband and manager, William McDowell, of pushing her to perform and emotionally and financially abusing her. Knight denied all of Hankerson's allegations, saying her health and performances have been misrepresented and that she was healthy and happy. That's what's brewing in Hollywood. I'm Jasmine Simpkins.
1: What's brewing with Jasmine Simpkins? Thanks, Jasmine.

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0: Cafe Mocha, celebrating 15 years from a woman's perspective. 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

0: solo career, Johnny Gill has given us decades of unforgettable music, powerhouse vocals, and timeless love songs. Get ready for a conversation with one of the greatest voices in the game. Welcome my man, Johnny Gill, to Cafe Mocha. Hey, bruh.
1: Oh, it's so good to be back.
2: It's been a minute.
1: It's been a minute, yeah. Yeah.
2: A couple of R&B singles on the chart right now. One Night and Plus A Dance, A Kiss. What's your favorite? I know they all your favorite.
1: Yeah, well, you know, One Night, we hit Billboard. We hit number one for 2 weeks there at Billboard. So we're, A Dance, A Kiss is only twice. So I'm just throwing them to the fence.
3: It's been so long, and to be back out in an industry that you helped build, how does it feel? Do you feel like the Johnny Gill of today has to compete with the trendy R&B vocalists of today?
1: No. I mean, if you listen to the songs I have that's out, it's all traditional. It's just me doing what I do. There's nothing short of, hey, I'm on a, let's say, you good? Good morning. That's my son.
0: Hey, son.
1: Come here.
0: Okay. Sorry. No.
1: This is my son.
4: How you doing?
0: Hi, son. Hi. You're so cute. Look at you at 60 as a daddy.
1: Hey, it's Bama. He thinks he's cooler than me.
2: That's the funny thing about kids is no matter how cool you are, no matter how famous, look at you.
1: Oh my God, he thinks he's the best. Yeah, but yeah, no. If you listen to the music and the current stuff that I have, one thing I don't do and I will not compromise, and that is the essence of who I am. I'm a musician, of course. Clearly, I like to. I'm like anybody else. I enjoy trying new, you know, things musically, creatively. But the key to me and for me is always being conscious and aware of never losing the awareness of who I am, because that's what's most important.
2: The latest from Johnny Gill, produced by Snoop, A Dance, A Kiss. We got more with Johnny coming up on Cafe Mocha.

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0: Line with Johnny Gill, talking about his new single, A Dance, A Kiss. Now, let's talk about this because you actually co-wrote this and it was also produced by somebody we all know and love. Let's talk about it.
1: Oh, yeah. Well, I didn't co-write. This was all Snoop. Snoop and I and his crew and, you know, Def Row and Jay Skill. We just came together here and it's just doing what it's doing. But I called him the chosen one. He started laughing when I was telling him. And then I tried to explain to him what you've been through, who you are today, and all the above, to be able to do what you're doing here. Most people's careers would have been done after the first round of some of the things that you've gone through, and to be beloved all around the world when it's all said and done here, truly tells us all we need to know. Bro, you're special. You're the chosen one. So we know the journey. He knows the journey. And at the end of the day, to be able to do what he's doing, I told him it's an honor for me and having an opportunity to work with him. And he's just a good brother, period. Just, yeah. You know, all around, just a good brother. And it's like, you know, in our business and in the game that we've been in here for many years, they come far and few.
2: I love the fact that hip hop can merge with R&B because, you know, a true artist, we are artists all the way around. But in the beginning of hip hop, they kind of placed us in this box. Mm-hmm. So to see this collaboration really feels good to me as a hip hop artist. Okay, so the title, A Dance, A Kiss, I have to ask you, a really good slow dance or a really good kiss? And don't give me a good answer.
1: A really good slow dance or a really, good,
2: really
1: kiss.
2: Good kiss. Which one?
1: I'm going to take the slow dance because I can grind more.
0: Yes. Yes, Johnny. Yes. My.
1: I'm going to sneak a few extra strokes in here. I got issues.
2: I love a kiss. I mean, give me
1: a kiss. I love a kiss too, but that's just getting it started.
2: Right. Okay. That's just getting it started. You know, but you want the dance.
1: Oh, yeah.
2: Fill you out.
0: At my age, I'll take whatever. I'll take a meal. Give me the meal. I don't want to dance or kiss. I want the meal.
1: Yeah, I want a snack.
0: But Johnny, you recently celebrated 60. You look fabulous. You still sound fabulous. You know, a lot of people, you know, they don't sound good. How have you been able to maintain your instrument?
1: I don't abuse the voice. I'm not a drug user. I drink occasionally, but I'm a casual drinker. It's been my life story. And I don't know. I mean, I've had my times of going up and down weight-wise. I mean, when you get older, that stuff happens. You can't get around that. But the reality of it is, for me, is waking up, and I get, you know, behind that wheel and going, hey, pull it together. When you're starting to reach this stage, it was like, you've got to take better care of yourself. And of course, I'm one of those people that's always trying to make sure everybody else is okay. So this being able to think about me and getting conscious, becoming conscious and aware that I got to make sure I'm good in order to make sure everybody else is good, was something that dawned on me. And I began to start to focus more on making sure I'm good.
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0: Hey, Mocha, we're on the line with Johnny Gill.
1: Okay, so speaking of being 60 and looking good and feeling good, what are you doing to stay that way? You just, you know, eating better, or are you serious, like green juice in the morning, a personal trainer and all that stuff?
2: No, you know, I've been off for probably maybe 2-3 months, but listen, I walk, I do an hour of incline walking, don't even run, because I just not, and I don't have bad knees, I just, you know, just do the walking thing that is, it costs, you know, the walking burns fat. And so I do that. I don't eat breakfast until after 11. And what I would eat is something light. And then I eat my dinner no later than 4:30, 5 o'clock. That's an everyday thing for almost over a year and some change. And it's been all water and juices now. Since I turned 60 and celebrating my birthday, alcohol has creeped in a little more frequent than it normally does. But for the most part, it's been all water. I don't do a lot of juices. I don't do a lot of that. It's just dealing with alkaline water, and I make sure I stick to that. And even if I come off of that once out of a week, maybe every couple of weeks, it's like, okay. But I just try to stick to that regimen every day, pretty much.
3: Off the topic, of course, I'm an artist, a little ADD, don't be mad at me, but
0: it's all right.
3: It's no. Okay, Johnny loves me. Johnny, you love me.
2: I love you, that's right.
3: Lionel Richie was recently on stage, and he threw this joke out. Well, they were talking about the R&B tour with, you know, Usher, and he said, you know, we've been doing this a while, because he's on the road with Earth, Wind, and Fire, mixing things up. And then he threw in the joke and said, but we didn't go to jail, and, you know, social media went crazy. Do you think he took it a little too far?
2: No, he's Lionel's funny. He's a character. He's charismatic. He likes to talk. And I mean, he's always been that way. And I don't think he didn't. I don't think he meant, oh, it was meant to be malicious. It's just him telling a joke. And if you notice, if you watch him in his shows, he's always saying something that's kind of funny and edgy. That's just Lionel. But he's not a malicious person. He's just trying to be funny and being cool.
3: Chris Brown wrote on social media,
0: he said all night long, and he said, all right, Paw Paw.
3: Well, he got the joke, but social media has been going crazy, and because I know you know both sides of R&B, I just wanted to get your take on it.

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6: 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I'm

0: Yo-Yo and Angelique on the line. We're having a wonderful conversation with the one and only Johnny Gill. Johnny, I am so happy when I go to a New Edition concert to see all of y'all, you know, on that stage. I think it's something that, and I just wanted to give you your flowers because I think it's something that's needed. It shows that we can work together. How do you feel, you know, with all of y'all being together? Because I know that that was probably hard with everything. We saw the New Edition story and everything.
1: Yeah, yeah.
0: Like, no question. But, no question. You know, how did it happen?

0: we've had our issues, internal issues in our brotherhood, where it was at some point looked like that would never happen. But something about what God does that has nothing to do with no, we have no control over. And a part of that was being able to have people to be in a position, in a place to be open to receive what was being said and needed to be said, that I think made the difference with why we're still here 43 years later. And it has been no walk in the park, but when I look back and look at where we are today and in our brotherhood, listen, man, we have so much fun working together. And if someone had told me 10, 15 years ago, oh, y'all gonna end up at some point having a great time and this is how it's gonna, I would have told you, and I'm the gambling man out of all our crew, I would have been like, yeah, right. But things happen. Things can happen, and I think it's about maturity. I think it's about growth. I think it's also about a lot of times understanding that forgiveness has to have a place in everybody's life, because we all go through something and none of us are perfect. We all come with flaws, and sometimes we just got to recognize that and learn how to find some level of accountability for ourselves as well as for others, because a lot of times we want to hold other people accountable, but we don't want to be held accountable.
1: Well, we are so grateful for you, Johnny, and thank you for your time so much. So everybody, make sure you listen to the single, A Dance, A Kiss. Thank you, Johnny Gill.

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1: This is the Espresso. Don't forget to register for the Cafe Mocha We Came to Play Disney giveaway. And Disney goes beyond the parks. Jamila said they represent for the HBCUs too.
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3: So drum major Mickey Mouse, it was trained by six HBCU drum majors to learn all the moves, all the styles, and he did not come
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1: Yes. It was a beautiful day. It's going to be a beautiful night. Break out the champagne. Everybody get a laugh. Let's start it off sexy. What do you say?

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2: It's hard being the first person in your family to go to college, especially since I lost my mom last year. It's been tough. My professor gave me a flower today, and he asked me about my mom. But I don't know why. I'm not in a crisis or anything. Why would I have to call a crisis hotline? I can't function effectively here. 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Okay, maybe that did help. 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They told me about counseling services and what services are available. 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

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I'm from Fort Worth. I'm a biology major. 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

I'm so proud of you. 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

People make mistakes. 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Keep that in mind. 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You hear me, son?

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1: Josiah, I'm so proud of you. 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
1: Join me and my sister, Yolanda Adams, as we celebrate the genius of Twinkie Clark. This is In Him There's No Sorrow.

I am Dr. Liu, and in Chinese, 我是 Liu 博士. I'm the associate professor in communication in the Department of Languages and Communication. 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

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My family walks in the anointing of healing. I want you to say this.

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0: on.
1: Yes, yes, yes,
0: yes. I got somebody else I called up and I said, hey, hon, what you doing? She said, oh, I'm in Atlanta. I said, just come see your brother. You need me to come see you? Yeah, and she just bought a ticket and she came out here. Her father was my great-grandfather, assistant pastor, okay? So I just called and she said, I'm just gonna come see you. She didn't know I was gonna call her to come say. Gwen Martin, come on up here for a second. Gwen, this is Gwen Martin. She knows this song.

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1: 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Sometimes you felt like giving up. 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

0: James Baldwin, writing about the Negro spiritual, once said, "There is no music like that music. No drama like the drama of the saints rejoicing, the sinners moaning, the tambourines racing, and all those voices coming together and crying holy unto the Lord." The Negro spiritual is a unique form of musical expression created by the sons and daughters of former slaves in America. It is emotive, cathartic, a music that provides hope to the oppressed. Poured into this musical expression are the sounds of a people resolute in their commitment to overcome. The Negro spiritual is a musical expression that celebrates life and the quest for liberty in America. It carries within its bosom the style and legacy of another continent, the continent of Africa. The Negro spiritual is about the black man's vision of deliverance from both spiritual and social shackles. To the wider Christian community, the Negro spiritual has always been a disturbing kind of joy. But to the black man, the Negro spiritual is a beacon of hope and grace in a long, dark night of despair. They are his songs about good news in bad times. The music provided comfort and solace. The lyrics provided hope and courage. One great writer once wrote, "We acknowledge our inability to express in words what our heart is singing. Whenever people singing at the harvest, in the vineyards, or elsewhere, in the ardor of their work, are so gladdened by the words of their song that their joy becomes too great to express in words, they leave the syllables be and burst into exultation. And who beseems this jubilation more than the unutterable God?" And when you cannot utter...
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I'm so glad to be able to sing a good old gospel song at 72 years old. I praise God. Amen. Thank you so much. Now, I didn't say that because I've been so good, but God's been good to me. Oh, praise God. I didn't say, you know you like it. I said, yeah, I kind of like it a little bit. But God is good. You know, some time ago, and I'm going to shut up because I know your time is precious. They said I had arthritis in both knees. And I may not never walk again, but I know God is able. And I'm just looking any day to just walk down some of these old aisles. I know one thing. 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Say it again. Jesus loves me. 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

0: What a friend. 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What a friend.
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0: us. Welcome to Blue 7 City with me, Regina Bailey. I am the man with no problems because I am the happiest man in America. This is your weekly stop for the best in old school blues and new school southern soul. Tori Nicole, the granddaughter, is here as usual. How are you this week, Miss Tori?
1: I'm absolutely wonderful. What's up this week?
0: Not only will we have the best in old school blues and new school southern soul, but we have an old school blues singer dropping by.
2: Never. I always keep a positive spirit.

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0: I am ready. Turn. Nicole is ready. This first hour of Blues Time in the City. We'll hear from Jody, Theo, BB, Grady, Floyd, Willie, and many other super southern soul and blues artists. Big Allen is kicking BTIC off this week with That Thing Good.

Tonight is the night. We're gonna go out and we're gonna do it. We don't have to have a reason to go out and celebrate.

0: on who kicked the show off this week with That Thing Good. Thought he was going to preach there for a minute. We do have the infamous Blues Word of the Week coming up, and we have the Blues Email of the Week. They're coming up about 40 and 45 past this first hour. This is Theo on Blues Time in the City and BluesTimeInTheCity.com.
1: Get on out of here, girl.

0: Gene Bailey. We just heard from Theotis Ely. He did Brown Liquor. And in the background is Sonny Rose with our sophisticated background blues musical presentation this week. This is Sonny's theme. Looking inside the blues at the bottom of the hour with the bottom of the hour fast track blues soundbite.
1: Never, never. I always keep a positive spirit, positive attitude.
0: That's Kenny Neal. He has the bottom of the hour fast track blues soundbite. Got a blues stamina to say the trivia question for you about Kenny. He's been through a lot in his life. Family tragedies, health issues, you name it, he's been there. The question I ask is, do you ever get down on yourself going through all of that? And yes, I know the answer. Very interesting. And you will know at the bottom of the hour. There are many ways to reach us here at Blue Stem in the City for requests, birthdays, special occasions, and so forth. We're right here each and every week on this station at this time. 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
0: Excited. That's Beat B. He's kicking off the Juke Joint Jukebox Blues set. And before the first hour's out, we'll have some Francine, some Grady, some Jackie, some Floyd, and some Willie. It's the Bailey, baby, on Blues Time in the City and BluesTimeInTheCity.com.
2: Hey, Granddad, play them blues, dog. I'm Tori Nicole Bailey with our Blues Time in the City Blues Profile. She was known as the Empress of the Blues. Born in Chattanooga, Tennessee on April 15, 1894, Bessie Smith was considered the most popular female blues singer in the 1920s and 1930s. When Bessie was very young, her Baptist preacher father died. Her oldest brother Clarence left home in 1904 to join the Moses Stokes traveling troupe. He didn't tell her because he knew she would want to go, even though she was too young. In 1912, Clarence returned to Chattanooga with the Stokes troupe and arranged an audition for Bessie. She was immediately hired as a dancer and not a singer. They had a well-known singer at the time by the name of Ma Rainey. In 1923, she was signed by Columbia Records by a talent agent who had seen her perform earlier. Her recordings for Columbia established the Race Records series, and her recording of Cemetery Blues on September 26, 1923 was the first issue. During this period, she became the highest paid black entertainer of that time. Bessie Smith, our Blues Time in the City Blues Profile. I'm Tori Nicole Bailey.
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she's performing one of her past performances on the Top of the Hour 5 Mini Mini Blues Concert Live. Her birthday is the 13th, so we're showing Dorothy Moore much love. We get a lot of requests for the song we're going to play, too. It's the second set of Hour 1 of BTIC, and it's time for the Juke Joint Jukebox Blues set. We got Grady and Francine waiting in the Juke Joint. B.B. King is kicking off the Juke Joint Jukebox Blues set with I'm So Excited. It's the Bailey Baby on Blues Time in the City and Blues.

0: rolling with the wrong blues time, and it's a day. B.B. King kicked off the Juke Joint Jukebox Blues set with So Excited. Then we had some Francine Reed. Been there, done that. And wrapping up the Juke Joint Jukebox Blues set this week is Grady Champion. What a woman. I heard that. If you want to hear the latest episode of Blues Time in the City, just pick up your device and say, "Hey Siri, Alexa, Sally, Lucille, Roisha, whatever the device, play Blues Time in the City." And OMG, there it will be, from the latest to the greatest, right there. This show is archived at bluestimeinthecity.com to listen to at your leisure. Coming up in just a few, we got the disgusting, horrible, hated, witty, and funny blues word of the week. And the blues email of the week is from a listener that says, "I lost weight and they're still hating on me." Hey, don't worry about that. We got you. Coming up right now, we're looking inside the blues with Kenny Neal, whose birthday is the 14th. Happy birthday, Kenny.
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0: Moving inside the blues this weekend, now at the bottom of the hour fast-track blues soundbite, my man, Kenny Neal. Kenny just dropped a new album entitled Straight From the Heart that's out there now. Kenny says doing new music is very easy for him. It's all about karma.
2: Well, I think it comes from getting so much knowledge from the older generation that I grew up around coming up as a kid. Every time I need some more new stuff, I go back and remember the old stuff and I combine it. So like this new album, Straight From the Heart, I went back and thought about what my dad did back when I was a kid growing up, what Guitar Slim was playing, what Fats Domino was doing, Ernie Cato, Johnny Adams, all them guys that when I was a kid growing up trying to learn how to play, I envisioned in my mind the style of music they was doing. So I take that as far as I could remember and then put what I can, my own idea, and put the twist to it.
0: Is that what goes around comes around?
2: That's exactly what it is. You hit it on the head. So it's really not that new. It's really old stuff that I'm reviving in my head from my thoughts as a kid.
0: That karma can be a good thing, especially when you use it in making new music, as Kenny did. The answer to the Blues Time in the City trivia question for young Kenny Neal. He's had some really tough times in his life. Many heartbreaks, health issues. His sister was murdered. He buried 3 members of his family in 11 months. You name it, Kenny's been through it. The question is, does he ever get down on himself?
2: Never. I always keep a positive spirit, positive attitude. And that's where the song that I wrote, Let Life Flow, and that's what I live by. I let life flow, because just when you think, these are the lyrics to the song, just when you think you got it all figured out, here comes something you never dreamed about. Life is also unpredictable. That's just the way it is. But one thing I know for sure, we got to let life flow. And I try to keep that positive attitude, because I'm not the only one that's going through this. And I learned that as well. And I'm the eldest of the 10. So, you know, I have to stand there and I be strong for the rest of them. But I still don't beat myself up and feel sorry. I just pick it up, dust off through my feet, and keep on moving. So we learn to live with it and deal with it, but keep a positive attitude. And that's the way it's been for me.
0: You got to keep going. And it's much easier, it seems, for some as it is for others. But as Kenny says, when you think it's hard on you, look around. This is Kenny Neal, Let Life Flow. This is from the Let Life Flow album. Here's the Bailey Baby on Blues Time in the City and Blues Time in the City.

0: It is time for the blues word of the week. Words that originated with your mama, your daddy, your grandmama, your granddaddy, your uncle, your aunt, or even you. Yes, even you, in a casual, innocent, everyday conversation. Now, the blues word of the week was heard in a blues song, as pointed out by a listener. The word is high political. High political. Now, high political means to entertain a possibility, to invent an example, to characterize by use of assumptions for argument. Now, let's use high political in a sentence. That's just not true. You always use high political situations when you don't know what you're talking about. That's just not true. High political, the blues word of the week. Tune in next week for the blues word of the week. I promise to strangle a participle, split a verb, interrupt an interrogative, execute an exclamation, be nice to a noun, or even understand a simple subject.
1: Hey, Granddad, drop some of that Floyd Taylor on it.

Blues Time in the City. We heard from my man Kenny Neal. He had the Fast Track Blues sound bites. He did Let Life Flow. That is so true. Then we had some Jackie Johnson, Clean Up Woman, an old Betty Wright song. We had the Blues Word of the Week, High Politica. I like that. And wrapping up this set is Floyd Taylor, Hooked on These Blues. Gotta send a shout out to all the postal workers out there that delivers the mail to millions and millions of homes each and every day. The DM says, some of us listen to your show online every day while delivering the mail. How about that? It helps us to deliver the mail. That is so nice. Thanks for listening to the Blues Online, postal workers, and thank you for what you do. I bet some of the postal workers out there didn't know they had a Southern Soul line dance song.

0: praise postal workers for what you do. Kicking off the second hour with the top of the hour 5 minute mini business concert live, Miss Dorothy Moore, live in Shreveport, Louisiana, in honor of her birthday, which is October the 13th. Also in the second hour, we got more of the absolute best in old school blues and new school Southern soul, along with other tidbits of information on blues and Southern soul. And we'll have some Bailey Baby birthday shout outs. We'll shout out those Bailey Baby birthdays in about 1 hour from right now. Stay tuned for that.
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0: It is time to read one of those emails we get here at Blues.

of the particular email, or just comment on the email. Remember, I am not a professional anything, and whatever you hear from this email or whatever I say on this show, well, info ain't worth a quarter. It's useless. I might say anything. And the email will be slightly embellished for entertainment purposes and effect. The email is from a listener that says, Rayshawn, it's Rochine, listener, not Rayshawn. Rayshawn, a little over 3 years ago, my doctor advised me that I had to lose some weight or my life would be shortened by many years. I had been trying, but everything I tried just didn't work. Now, this email has a lot of ways she tried, but I'm not going into all of that. You see, I hit the scales at about 310 at the time. Woo! I confided in one of my coworkers about it, one that did not talk about me or call me names, and she said, why don't you try going to the gym after work with me? The trainer there are nice and will help you. I did, and the trainer she introduced me to was nice, and she said, first things first, when you come in here, you have to smile, love yourself, and change your attitude about this journey you're about to take. I said, okay, and we began to work. It was more than a journey. It was an adventure and a life-changing experience. The target we set was hard, and I was encouraged every day. After 2 years, I'm down to 194 pounds, and I'm still with it. Wow, that's a lot of weight for 2 years. 190, girl, you've been working. Friends and family that once taunted me are still doing it, but for different reasons now. Saying I'm trying to be someone that I can't be, and I'm trying to be better than them. Okay, look, I'm going to stop right there. And congrats on the weight loss, ma'am, and keep doing what you're doing. Later for them other people. You just keep moving. I think you said, the trainer said early in this process that before you started that you had to smile, love yourself, and change your attitude. I agree with the trainer. That includes don't even listen or hang around or think about those negatives. The only thing you want to think about is loving the new you, keeping your head held high, and keeping on doing what you're doing. You have done a tremendous job so far. That's hard to do. People will talk and treat you like that because they can. Let them talk and you enjoy your life. From where you came from weight-wise, I bet you passed a whole lot of them along the way. Worry not. You will find new friends with more positive attitudes. I bet already you've found new ones in the gym. I bet you've been on a few dates. I bet you've been invited to things that you've never been invited to before. And the

0: rolling with the Rolling Blues, Simon and Satan. We heard from Anthony Q for the email, Walk That Walk and Keep On Smiling. Then we heard from Carol Friend, along with Clarence Holloman, I Needs to Be Beed With. And wrapping up the first hour of BTIC this week is Willie Clayton, Happy. Also for the emailer that lost all that weight, I know you are happy. I'm happy for you.
1: 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But coming up next is the top of the hour 5-Minute Mini Blues Concert Live.
0: And performing on stage on the top of the hour 5-Minute Mini Blues Concert Live, Dorothy Moore, the birthday girl, live in Shreveport, Louisiana. Hour number two is coming up next, so hang in there with us. It's the Bailey, baby. I'm Blues Time in the City. And BluesTimeInTheCity.com.
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5: It's the top of hour two of Blues Time in the City, and it's time for the top of the hour five mini blues concert live. This week, we're going to feature the birthday girl, Dorothy Moore. Her birthday is October the 13th, so we're showing Miss Moore a lot of love. This BCD is entitled Getting Down Live with Dorothy Moore. It was done in several locations covering 1989 to 1995, but this particular cut was done in Shreveport, Louisiana. You remember Dorothy Moore from the hit song Misty Blue from back in the 70s? That's what we're going to feature today. It's something about that hit song, Misty Blue, that you may or may not know. Dorothy told me about it.
6: I knew I recorded it in one take.
5: That was one take?
6: That was one take. I went in the studio, and they got my key, and then I went in the studio to cut.
5: And one take?
6: One take, and went on to be nominated for a Grammy.
5: And that song, people love that song to this day.
6: All over, yes, I tell you. Like I always say, keep the keys on my table. And I'm not mad about it.
5: The song was done in one take, just one, and nominated for a Grammy. Did you know that? I didn't. So without further blues ado, put your hands together as we bring to the stage for the top of the round five mini blues concert live, the birthday girl, Dorothy Moore, live in Shreveport, Louisiana.

with the man I love. Is about to leave me. 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

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And it goes something like this. Listen.

0: And it turns my world. Break it down one more time for me, Paul. I want to call the one I love. Can I call the one I love? I just want to call the one I love. Is that all right? Okay. I said, baby.
1: 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Her birthday is the 13th, so we're showing Dorothy Moore some love. Happy birthday, Miss Moore. 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We'll get it on for you because that's exactly what we do each and every week, and it's all for you. Coming up, we're visiting the Southern Soul Download Lounge, and at the bottom of the hour, we got the Lowdown Dirty Line Rotten Cheating Blues Song of the Week. More blues coming at you. This is Jammer.

0: Daily. The Blues. The Blues. The Blues. The Blues. The Blues. The Blues. The Blues. The Blues.
1: Time to stay with me, Rosine Bailey. We just heard from Jimmy Reed. He did Shame, Shame, Shame, The Way You Do. And in the background is Sonny Rhodes with our sophisticated background blues music presentation this week. This is Sonny's theme. Blues Club celebrating birthdays of this weekend and next week. Whether here or gone on are Elmore Snowden, Big Bo McGee, Wade Walton, Ivory Johanna, Mississippi Joe Calicut, Harmonica Frank Floyd, Lucky Carmichael, Nappy Brown, James Sugarboy Crawford, Niles Jones, Guitar Gabriel, Deadeye Norris, Sam Moore, Julia Lee, John Brim Jr., Dorothy Moore, who you heard at the top of the hour, Edna Hicks, Jewel Babe Stovall, Jameson Thomas, Jimmy Liggins, Kenny Neal, my man, Victoria Spivey, Mac Houston, Mickey Baker, Nellie Lurcher, Robert Ward, Junior Watson, Big Joe Williams, Blanche Thomas, Sugar Pie DeSanto, and Lena Mosley. And because this president is so great at what he does, Usher Raymond IV, you know him as Usher, is celebrating his birthday on October the 14th. That Usher music make me want to bop. You decide. What's the man to do what you need? What happened to you? Twerk it out. You don't have to call. You got it bad. You are the one you turn. Give me one of them, one of them, one of them. Keep on dancing. A-Town Girl, that good, good, good luck. Yeah. Make you want to do all of that and to make you a bad girl with bad habits to your boyfriend. Good kisser and not forget the good old ghetto. Oh, I'm going off on my Usher. Happy birthday, dude. We'll shout out your birthday on the Bailey Birthday Blues Bash coming up in about 30 minutes from right now to get on the Bailey Baby Birthday Blues Bash list like Doris Goldsmith, David Jones, Tony Belk, and Delmar Wynn did. You got to get the birthday info in at least 2 weeks prior to your actual birthday so we can read it in a timely manner. Here's how. We're on X at Rogene Blues. That's R-O-J-E-N-E Blues. Like us on Facebook at Blues Time in the City. Gram and thread us at The Blues. That's T-H-E-T-H-E Blues. And you can always hit us up on the Blues Hotline at 404-826-BLUES. 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And leave your birthday, your anniversary, a request, or just a plain old simple comment.
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0: I'm Tori Nicole Bailey with our Blues Time in the City Blues Profile. She was known as the Empress of the Blues. Born in Chattanooga, Tennessee on April 15, 1894, Bessie Smith was considered the most popular female blues singer in the 1920s and 1930s. When Bessie was very young, her Baptist preacher father died. Her oldest brother, Clarence, left home in 1904 to join the Moses Stokes traveling troupe. He didn't tell her because he knew she would want to go, even though she was too young. In 1912, Clarence returned to Chattanooga with the Stokes troupe and arranged an audition for Bessie. She was immediately hired as a dancer and not a singer. They had a well-known singer at the time by the name of Ma Rainey. In 1923, she was signed by Columbia Records by a talent agent who had seen her perform earlier. Her recordings for Columbia established the Race record series, and her recording of Cemetery Blues on September 26, 1923 was the first issue. During this period, she became the highest paid black entertainer of that time. Bessie Smith, our Blues Time in the City Blues Profile. I'm Tori Nicole Bailey.
1: Good afternoon. I'm enjoying your show. My name is Diane Allen, and I'm from Chicago, Illinois. Have a great day. Thank you.

down dirty, light, rotten cheek blues song of the week is done for us this week by the man, Bobby Blue Bland, by request. Great cheating blues song. It's the second set of the second hour of BTIC, and it's time to take a peek in the Southern Soul Download Lounge. Sir Charles and Lacey are waiting in the lounge. Kicking off the Southern Soul Download Lounge set this week is Donnie Ray. She got it like that.

0: to find out the music we're playing here on Blues Time in the City. And we play some great music here. 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There you'll find it. All the titles we're playing on the show today. Coming up in just a few, we got the cheating blues song of the week. We got the funny blues song of the week. We got the Bailey birthday shoutouts on the Bailey birthday blues bash. And we'll have more of the absolute best in old school blues and new school southern soul.
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0: for the low-down, dirty, lying, rotten, cheating, blues song of the week. Hey, Granddad, who's got the honor this weekend?
1: The Peter Pumpkin Cheetah honor this weekend. Attorney Cole goes to the man, Bobby Blue Bland. This is by request. This is I've Got a Problem. You think? It's the Bailey, baby. On Blues Time in the City and BluesTimeInTheCity.com.
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time in the city. We heard from the man, Bobby Blue Bland. He had the Cheating Blues song by request. I Got a Problem, you think? Then we went to the country with Stan Butler and Wes Love down in the country. We went way back in the day, back to 1952 with Big Mama Thornton. She did Hound Dog. Elvis did it in 1956 and made it a worldwide hit. Thank you. Thank you. Thank you very much. And he got all the money. And this is Dr. Feel Good Posh with the funny blues song of the week, but true blues song of the week. This is My In-Laws Act Like Some Outlaws. No comment from me. Gotta send a shout out to all the postal workers out there that delivers the mail to millions and millions of homes each and every day. The DM says, some of us listen to your show online every day while delivering the mail. How about that? It helps us to deliver the mail. That is so nice. Thanks for listening to the Blues Online, postal workers, and thank you for what you do. I bet some of the postal workers out there didn't know they had a Southern Soul line dance song.

0: 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Coming up, it's the Bailey Birthday Shoutouts on the Bailey Birthday Blues Bash.
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Bass list this week, then have a happy birthday anyway. Celebrating birthdays of this weekend and next week are Dorisco Smith, David Jones, Tony Belk, Delmar Wynn, Paulie Bartley, London Day Bibbs, Elmore E.O. Ardell, Sandy Dukes, Mildred Rounds, Jaquan Radcliffe, Charlie B. Carter, and Jacob Jake Madison. And we have an old fogey alert, and I do say that with much love and respect. Mrs. Gladys Faye Moon will celebrate 103 trips around the sun on October the 13th.

October the 13th. 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Tweet me at Rojine Blues. That's R-O-J-E-N-E Blues. 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And let me know when your birthday, your anniversary, or your special celebration is. One more thing. Make it at least 2 weeks prior to your special celebration so we can get it in a timely manner. More blues coming at you. Let's get in the BTIC last set minute.

0: Man and Blues mixed with Southern Soul VIP. Then we heard from Sheba Potts Wright, Mel Waiters, Jeter Jones. And this is Cicely Wilborn along with Bree Wooten wrapping up Blues Time in the City for another great week of the best in old school blues and new school Southern Soul in the mix. This is Get Loose.
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0: That's all the time, Tori, and I have for BTIC this second week and weekend of October. We have certainly enjoyed bringing these blues to you. We shall return next week with another great show and more of the best in old school blues and new school Southern Soul. 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Until next week, stay safe, do the right thing, and have a great time. After all, when it all boils down, that's all that matters. I am Rogene Bailey, the man with no problems, because I am the happiest man in America. Remember me, and remember this. Look in the mirror and look at all of that greatness. Great show, gang. Give yourself the big round of applause. Come on, Tori. Let's get ready for next week. Say goodbye to the blues fans.
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3: Welcome to Season 2 of Advancing the Hill, a podcast from Prairie View A&M University's Division of University Advancement. I'm Lori Proctor, Director of the Annual Fund and Alumni Giving, and I'm excited to welcome you back as we begin a new season during this especially significant time in the life of Prairie View A&M University. This year, PVAMU is celebrating 150 years, a milestone that gives us an opportunity to reflect on the people, traditions, and achievements that have shaped Prairie View while also looking ahead to what we're building for the next 150 years. And University Advancement has an important role in that work. Through philanthropy, alumni engagement, and partnerships, we are connecting those who love Prairie View with opportunities to invest in its future. So I thought there's no better way to begin Season 2 than by welcoming back our Vice President of University Advancement, Jeffrey Shaw. Mr. Shaw, welcome back to Advancing the Hill.
4: Thank you, Lori. It is great to be back. Thank you for having me for Season 2. I see that Season 1 was such a wonderful success. I'm so happy to be back again.
3: Yes, we're excited to have you. And of course, as we are entering this sesquicentennial year, we felt that it was best to bring the leader to the table first. So again, we are so excited to have you here today.
4: Absolutely.
3: So again, before we get into some specific initiatives that will be happening this year, I want to start with the bigger picture. Prairie View is celebrating 150 years. From your perspective as Vice President of University Advancement, what does this moment mean for you, the university, and the work for advancement?
4: Well, first of all, thank you, Lori. The 150th anniversary, or as we say, the sesquicentennial, is huge. It's 150 years of history for Prairie View A&M University. And as you may know, a lot of HBCUs have not been blessed to be in this position to say that they can celebrate 150 years. So the weight on our shoulders right now is how do we honor the 150 years that we've gone through of resilience? And then how do we take that 150 years now, take this moment and build the foundation for what the next 150 years is going to look like?
3: Yes, I'm definitely, as an alum of this institution, this year it's almost goosebumpy to be a part of this opportunity. So yes, so again, you joined us in Season 1, and a lot has happened since that conversation.
4: Yes.
3: So looking back over this past year, what are you most proud of in the work that University Advancement has done?
4: Well, I'm proud of a lot of things. You know, over the last year or so, we've made a lot of changes in University Advancement. We've brought on new people. We've changed some of our processes. We've signed affiliation agreements with the foundation, like I mentioned in Season 1. So a lot of these changes and things that we've done, were ideas. They were theories of what was going to make us be better and do better and moving forward. Well, now that we're a year later, we're actually seeing the fruits of all of that labor that we did. We're seeing record numbers in alumni giving. We're seeing record numbers in total number of donors. We're seeing probably the most money raised in a fiscal year than we've seen in the last 5 to 10 years. So we're seeing a lot of really great things that are happening based upon some of the changes. And of course, with the leadership of Dr. LeGrand and some of the changes that she's made in the university, plus riding on this momentum of planning for this 150th and now being in the 150th, we've just seen a lot of excitement and enthusiasm over what people want to do to support Prairie View.
3: That's so very true. So yes, we've definitely onboarded new staff in the department, in the division, and we've onboarded some new initiatives that I'm really excited to get to. So as we think about the growth of advancement and the new gift officers and our increased capacity, what is it that you're most excited about for this year?
4: Well, I'm excited about the potential that we have for fundraising and branding and how we set ourselves up to be really successful this year. So, as we put out some of these initiatives that we'll talk about in a minute, what I've seen is the Prairie View community, the alumni, the donors, and just some of the stakeholders and supporters in the university. I've seen people get a level of excitement that I haven't seen over the last couple of years. I see the deans of the schools and colleges get excited about raising money for their schools. I see the alumni having a new energy, ignited energy over how they want to raise money for the 150th anniversary. I see organizations and students and just a lot of people really putting forth this extra effort because they want to make the 150th so special. So I'm seeing a lot of energy around philanthropy and support for the university right now. And I'm excited to see what that's going to turn into.
3: So as we talk about that, let's go ahead and talk about what is happening in advancement in regards to these various ways that our alumni, our friends and supporters can, again, make the most of this 150th anniversary and really start their this culture of giving back to Prairie View. So let's start off with all things homecoming. Mm. So again, we have the annual homecoming giving challenge that's already out there. It's already been promoted. People are already giving. But I could probably answer this question as well, too. But for you, what is the Homecoming Giving Challenge and what are we asking our alumni and friends to do?
4: So the Homecoming Giving Challenge, it's not a new thing because it's something that we've run for the last few years. But it's the opportunity for the different schools and colleges to raise money for their different schools and colleges, for their respective school and colleges, I should say, in the effort to see how much they can raise by homecoming. And when we get to homecoming, we're able to recognize, okay, this school, this college, this dean, here's the one who raised the most money or had the most engagement. So it's the opportunity to do that. But what makes it different this year is the 150th anniversary. So we want to go bigger and better. So typically what we do is we have them raise at least a $10,000 amount for their schools and colleges. But that wasn't going to fly with the 150th. We're trying to go way bigger than that. So we asked the schools and colleges to raise at least $150,000 for their school or college. But what we said was this needs to be $150,000 from your alumni base, not corporations, not foundations. But how much can you get your alumni to galvanize around your school or college and raise at least $150,000 for your school or college? Well, that's a big stretch from $10,000, as you can imagine.
3: Yeah.
4: However, what we've seen is a lot of excitement from the schools and colleges on taking on this challenge and really pushing forward for that $150,000. So we've seen a lot of engagement with the alums and emails, and we've seen, you know, deans and people posting things on social media and saying, you know, this is what we're doing and here's how we're trying to do it. We're seeing people saying, you know, hey, I want to give an endowment to help this school or college because I want to support them in their challenge for the Homecoming Giving Challenge. So we're seeing a lot of people really rally around this challenge so that the schools, instead of going from a $10,000 to $150,000 being like this enormous task, they're starting to realize that it's really, really very viable and doable because once you put the challenge out there, people kind of rose to the occasion.
3: Yes, definitely. The colleges and schools have become very, very active. Even athletics, which is another fund that individuals can support through the Homecoming Giving Challenge, they have risen to the occasion.
4: Yes.
3: And again, I think it speaks to the excitement people have for the 150th anniversary.
4: Yes.
3: And most importantly, this is a challenge that they have then given to their alumni. Mm-hmm. This is about the opportunity for us who have had the opportunity to walk these hallowed grounds, to actually be in the classrooms and work towards the effort of becoming a PV alum, to really give back. So as we talk about the challenge, there are two trophies on the line. Mm-hmm. There is for the most funds raised and most importantly, most participation. Mm-hmm. So we talk about the challenge and the dollars raised and the participation. Talk to us, why is participation such an important part of building this culture of philanthropy?
4: Well, here's the thing. When you talk about fundraising, you talk about how do you build a foundation and a culture of philanthropy? Well, when you build a culture of philanthropy, what you're looking at is how many people do you have in your organization or around your organization that are giving? Now, when you say how many people are giving, you're not talking about amounts. You're just talking about how many people are giving, because that's how you build your foundation. Once you have a certain number of people giving, then you want to continue them to get them to continue to give, because now you can build your foundation from there. You know, as long as you can hold on to the donors that you have, you can always add new ones, but you don't want to lose the ones that you already have. So you want to build that foundation as big as you can possibly get it and continue to add on to it year after year. So the reason we

0: as important as we need the money, because as long as we're building the foundation, we're building the sustainability of the university.
1: You're talking that language that I like, of course, being the director of the annual fund. When we talk about participation, we talk about the number of donors that we have supporting the institution. It's the impact. Mm-hmm. And again, as you said, it's not about necessarily the dollar amount. When we think about our consistent recurring donors who are giving that $25, mm-hmm. who then move up to 50, the 150, that's how the lifeblood of the annual fund and donations really work for us here at Prairie View or for anywhere. But definitely, we really want to encourage our alumni to participate and give back to the institution that gave back to you.
0: Right.
1: So as we talk about homecoming, that again is not the only way alumni are being challenged to give. So what we are, of course, working towards in the division of university is, again, rewarding and acknowledging individuals who are our recurring donors. Mm-hmm. So within this past year, both you and I have gone back and forth with a really exciting opportunity that we'll be launching for university advancement, and that is our Sesquicentennial Society.
0: Mm-hmm. Yes.
1: So let's have a conversation about that and what that means to the institution. So tell us about the Sesquicentennial Society and why this is the right time to launch it.
0: Absolutely. So the Sesquicentennial Society is a way of honoring recurring donors. So it's one thing to have donors who give these one-time gifts and you work on them to continue to give annually. But it's another thing. It's a very special thing to have those donors who say, you know what, I'm going to set this up and it's going to be a gift that just comes out every month and I'm not even going to worry about it. I'm just going to set it and forget it. And then every month it's just going to come out. Those are the types of sustainable donors that we really, really not only need, but really want to have in our system as a foundation. So one of the things that we want to do this year is we want to promote recurring giving, right? But we didn't want to just promote it in the regular way of promoting recurring giving. Because this is the sesquicentennial, the 150th anniversary, what we did is we built a society around it that said, if you can give $150 each month for at least 1 year or for at least 12 months, then you become part of the sesquicentennial society that comes with benefits and things like that. And Lori, I'll allow for you to talk about those wonderful benefits. But what it does is it creates a society that we get to honor and get to highlight as people who are part of this sesquicentennial. And there are certain things like events and other ways that we can honor them because they've joined this society. And once they join the society, they become the founding members of the sesquicentennial society. That's really going to build us a strong foundation moving forward.
1: Yes, the annual fund area is very much excited about the society and launching it. We are really wanting to push recurring giving. When you think about those individuals who make the sacrifice to contribute monthly at the $150, after those 12 months, you've mm-hmm. given over $1,000, which is a leadership gift.
0: Right.
1: And so we want individuals to, one, opt in. Again, there are a number of individuals who are already giving at this level. We want to reward you for being that consistent giver, that cheerful giver, as I like to think about it, for that group. And so, yes, there are a number of opportunities to further engage with advancement by being a part of this society, some events, some gifts. Mm-hmm. And again, we really want to highlight those individuals who are, again, helping us create that culture of philanthropy mm-hmm. to really set the tone of not just being a donor one time, but being that consistent donor.
0: Right. And then the other thing, Lori, and you've probably already touched on this, but there's something very special about a recurring donor. There's something a little, if you think about the psychology of donor and donors and giving, you know, there are people who make major gifts. They make these large gifts. There are people who do the annual gifts. So they give, you know, every year around a certain time. There are certain people who make a one-time gift because they're certain that because for the moment they were moved for whatever reason to make a gift. But when someone takes the time to say, I'm gonna engage with this university in a way that every month I'm gonna make a commitment to them. That's a different level of engagement. That's a level of engagement that says, I'm so committed that I want to make sure that every month I'm consistent in my giving. And that level of commitment deserves a special type of recognition. So this Sesquicentennial Society gives us the opportunity to give them that type of recognition.
1: Yes. So again, very much excited. So for those of you all who are interested in becoming a part of the Sesquicentennial Society, there are opportunities for you to inquire more about the Sesquicentennial Society through our 150th website. So for those of you all who are interested, please make sure

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0: This is Lori Proctor, and you're listening to Advancing the Hill. So, Mr. Shaw, thank you for joining us and helping us kick off season two of Advancing the Hill. So, wanting to pivot just a little bit, we've talked about initiatives so far that are coming from the university that have been developed through our area. I want to pivot to an opportunity that was positioned to us in regards to how our alumni and the special organizations can then contribute to the institution. And what I'm talking about is the D9 Operation 150 for the 150. Again, this particular initiative was brought to us from a well-known alumni, Major General Antoni Gant. I'm wanting to make sure that we give honor and tribute to her for bringing this to us. So another major initiative that we have towards the 150th is this particular challenge that was brought to us. So can you tell us a little bit about this initiative and what we're asking members of the Divine Nine to do?
3: Absolutely. So this is what I talked about. I was really excited about some of the energy that I'm seeing in the alumni and our stakeholders in this 150th anniversary that we're going through, is that people are reaching out to us saying, hey, I want to help raise money for the university. So when Major General Gant reached out and said, you know, I want to help you coordinate a fundraiser where the Divine Nine, so each a representative from each one of the Divine Nine organizations, we're going to raise $150,000 each.
0: Each.
3: Not collectively.
0: Each.
3: Is gonna raise money for the sesquicentennial. So she wanted to lead that charge, and of course we were like, hey, lead it. You know, if you know Major General Gant, you already know she's an outstanding leader, and she wanted to pull that effort together. So we said, we will give you all the support that we can. We'll set up pages. We'll set up online links. We'll give you QR codes, whatever you need. We'll set up Zoom calls, whatever you need to get this initiative off the ground. So she's been leading it, and she's been speaking and giving us contacts at different D9 organizations so that we can get them organized into raising funds. And it's just really exciting what they've done so far. And we're looking forward to what that's going to turn into by the end of this campaign.
0: Yes, and this, again, has truly become a challenge amongst the Divine Nine organizations here. Again, when we think about the Divine Nine and their long history of leadership and service and the connection to Prairie View, that makes this this challenge extra special. Mm-hmm. So for those of you all who are interested in participating in this particular challenge, you may find more information in regards to the Divine Nine D9 Challenge at pvamf.org/Divine9. Again, that's pvamf.org/Divine9. Again, each of these organizations have come to us with various opportunities to give, just to give people just a little bit more insight into that. A number of the organizations have offered to support the annual fund, which again provides unrestricted gifts to the institution so that we then may be able to approach things that haven't been discussed, that are opportunities for the institution, for our students, scholarships, opportunities to bring new life in a way to the institution. There are organizations who are supporting their already established endowments. So again, this is an opportunity to grow those. Again, earning interest, again, provide scholarships and opportunities to students here on campus. So again, there are various opportunities for those who are already participating, for those organizations who are not yet aligned with us. Please feel free to reach out to us so we can go ahead and get you started with this particular challenge. So as we have already discussed, the Homecoming Giving Challenge, we've talked about recurring donors in regards to those efforts, but there's one area that we are approaching, and it's an area that we may have not really discussed with our alumni, and that comes down to the longevity, that comes to those legacy gifts that we are looking to pursue individuals for. And this is all leading towards another society that we're launching, and that is the Oak Tree Society.
3: Mm-hmm. Yes.
0: So while we're talking about supporting Prairie View today, we're also thinking about the university's future. So when we talk about the Oak Tree Society, Mr. Shaw, tell us about why this is and why planned giving belongs in the conversation about Prairie View for the next 150 years.
3: Well, great. That is a great question, Lori. Planned giving. When we talk about planned giving, we're talking about leaving Prairie View somewhere in your will or your estate planning. When you're doing your estate planning, when you're doing your wills, when you're thinking about what is it that I want to give back after I'm gone to Prairie View. Now, part of the reason that we want to start this society is because since I've been in this role, I've had conversations with a lot of alums to where planned giving is not, it's not this foreign thought. There are a lot of people in the Prairie View community and a lot of alum that already have Prairie View in their will or estate. And the thing is, we did not know that. I did not know it. The university did not know it. It's just something that people do. It's very personal to them, right? And we understand that. But the thing is, if we knew about the gifts that people had set up for us, there are certain things that we can do to honor those people now, recognition that we could give them now and create a society for those people now to go ahead and honor them now to say, wow, the fact that you took time to put Prairie View in your will or estate means a lot. And we want to be able to thank you and give you that type of recognition now. So part of the reason we wanted to create this society is to say, hey, if you've already done this, you've already considered doing this, we want to bring you in to Prairie View so that we can find out who those people are and we can make sure that we have on our end the proper documentation and the understanding that these are things that you've already done. So part of the reason we want to do this is just say, hey, if you've already done it, let us know. The other reason that we want to do this society is there are a lot of people who have thought about, hey, you know, if I want to make a gift to Prairie View, there's the opportunity that through a planned gift or through estate planning that I can probably leave a much larger gift than I could have ever thought of giving, you know, before I put them in my estate. So we said, hey, you know, if you've been thinking about this, if this is something that has crossed your mind or you're just not even sure how this whole planned giving thing works, we're going to create this society and we're going to have some workshops. We're going to have some webinars and we're going to have some ways for you to come to campus so that people can just learn about what is this whole planned giving thing and give them a good explanation of it, because a lot of people have a different opinion of what that means. Some people say, well, if I give to Prairie View, then what does that leave for my family? Well, the thing is, in planned giving, you don't have to give all of your assets away to Prairie View. You can always designate a certain amount or a certain percentage or what have you, but the fact that you put Prairie View in your planned giving is something that we want to recognize. Now, we've created this thing called the Oak Tree Society. The Oak Tree Society is what we've created for those people that have put Prairie View in their will or estate, and it's something that we want to bring more people into. So as we go through this 150, and like we said, as we set the foundation for what the next 150 years is going to look like, the more people that we have in this types of society is going to set the university up for so much more success over the next 150 years.
0: Most definitely. So, and what I've learned about planned giving within the time frame that we've been even putting together the Oak Tree Society is that this is not something that you wait to do. This is something that you can do right now. You can make Prairie View a priority in your planned giving. You can go ahead and do that life insurance policy. You can already designate what you want to leave to this institution, because again, right now is an exciting time. Go ahead and make the gift. Go ahead and put forth the opportunity to leave something to Prairie View that is going to position us well for the next 150 years.
3: Absolutely.
0: So very much excited for what is looking ahead for Prairie View.
3: Mm-hmm.
0: So we've talked a lot about what's happening now, but now I want to take a look at what's ahead. As you look at the remainder of the year, this 150th year, what should alumni and friends expect to see from university advancement?
3: Okay, so that's a great question. So first of all, let me start off with, I'm going to apologize up front to a lot of the alumni, because this year, more so than any other year, you're probably going to see a lot of asks and requests and solicitations from us from these various things that we've just talked about today. Sesquicentennial, Oak Tree Society, you know, different challenges. So you're going to see a lot of different ways for people to give throughout the year. And I just want you to understand that it's not us trying to overwhelm you with a million different asks. What it is because we know this is the 150th anniversary or our sesquicentennial, what we're trying to do is we realize that there's a lot of different ways that you can engage with the university, and we want to make sure that everybody has an avenue or a vehicle to engage with us in the way that's most comfortable for them. You know, not everybody wants to do an endowment. Not everybody wants to do a planned gift. Not everybody wants to do annual funds or recurring gifts. But if we offer a lot of opportunity throughout the year, there should be something that resonates with everyone that says, okay, this is the initiative that I want to be a part of. So we're going to send out a lot of things, but that's just a way for us to say, hey, wherever you want to participate or engage with the university during the sesquicentennial, we want you to have an avenue to do that. So we're not going to just promote one thing. We're going to promote a lot of things so that everyone has the opportunity to give in the way that's most comfortable for them. So what you can expect from us is a lot of engagement, a lot of asks, a lot of activity, but plus a lot of events. We got a lot of really great events that are going to be happening over the course of the year. And a lot of them are going to be things that are happening on campus that we'd like for you to get engaged in. You know, we have a great homecoming coming up. We have the President's Gala that we do. And there's just so many things that we can be engaged in, events, activities, fundraising. It's going to be a big year for us. So by the time we get done with this 150th anniversary, the way we're going to be measured is how do we position ourselves to best brand ourselves as Prairie View? And how do we position ourselves in the way that we galvanized our community to raise as much money as we can during this 150th so that we set up the next 150 years for success?
0: So to close this out, one last question. Mm-hmm. So we've talked a lot about giving today, recurring support, and even creating a legacy for the future. When you put that all together, what does it mean to truly advance the hill?
3: Oh, wow. So to advance the hill means how do we galvanize our community and our stakeholders in a way that makes sure that whatever we're doing, we're advancing and moving the university forward. Now, in some ways, it takes dollars to be able to do that. Some ways, it just takes support. Some ways, it takes volunteers. It takes a lot of engagement. It takes a village. Let's just say that. It takes a village to move this university forward. And what advancement does is we try to bring all of those different stakeholders, alumni, donors, friends, students, and we try to move them in a way so that everything that we do is another component and another variable of how we're going to move this university forward. So that's what we do. That's what we work on. And that's how we're going to keep things moving.
0: So thank you so very much, Mr. Shaw. And before we close out, I do want to bring some acknowledgement to you. Mm-hmm. Again, congratulations for receiving the Advancement Leader Award at the 2026 HBCU Philanthropy Symposium. You want to share a little bit about that experience?
3: Yes, it was really a great honor, Lori. Thank you for asking me that. Every year I attend the HBCU Philanthropy Symposium, which is hosted by Delaware State each year, usually held in D.C., and this is an opportunity for other HBCUs to come together and talk about philanthropy and advancement. Typically, we have other vice presidents of university advancement, other presidents, and other people that do advancement work that attend this workshop every year. Usually we have over 300 to 500 people that attend. And I'm also part of the planning committee for this event. So what was really nice about it was not only to be recognized amongst your peers as a leader in advancement, but it also is a great testimony to the work that we've done over the last couple of years at Prairie View. Because when I got here to Prairie View, one of the things that I really want to do is I wanted for Prairie View to stand out as a leader in advancement work. And because of this award, I feel like people are recognizing that Prairie View has been doing a lot of great work in advancement. So this is a great testament to what my team has also done to move advancement along and be recognized by our peer universities.
0: So Mr. Shaw, thank you for joining us and helping us kick off season two of Advancing the Hill. 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Thank you for listening to Advancing the Hill. We look forward to having you with us throughout season two as we celebrate our history, invest in today, and continue building for the next 150 years. So until next time, keep advancing the hill.
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0: My name is Charles Porter, and I'm calling from Katy, Texas. The one thing that I enjoy is just the uniqueness about the station. 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So I can really appreciate that. 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
1: Excellence. It's the state of excelling. 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

achieve excellence by any means. Beyond the 1,440 acres, we look up. Far beyond the atmosphere, into galaxies that tell us more about ourselves. And we toil the grounds of infrastructure to build sustainability. We bleed royalty, the purple and gold. We nurse others to see the best in themselves. Excellence is taking chances. To go deep within ourselves, showing the world we are more than where we might have come from. Excellence surrounds us here.

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And this is Sarah Conrad, Assistant Professor of Philosophy, Prairie View A&M. 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

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I am the Director for Disbursement Services in the Procurement and Disbursement Services Department. 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Excellence lives here.

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1: 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This is Danielle Clark. I'm Parking Director with Parking Management. 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
2: 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Absolutely crazy.
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4: 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Our correspondent, Emily Thomas, spoke earlier to Michael Johnson, the head of the Major Crimes Unit. So we have two significant updates regarding the suspect.
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3: Excellence. It's the state of excelling. That's what lives here at Prairie View A&M University. It's a competitive pursuit, a push to win that only champions understand. It's a hill of opportunity, where we see the problem, do the research, and find the solution. It's planting a seed to feed generations to come. Excellence is a community, full of compassion, commonality, and legacy that lives forever in our hearts. Our community works together, sets goals, and achieves the impossible. As we walk through our journey together, we accept the challenge to achieve excellence by any means. Beyond the 1,440 acres, we look up. Far beyond the atmosphere, into galaxies that tell us more about ourselves. And we toil the grounds of infrastructure to build sustainability. We bleed royalty, the purple and gold. We nurse others to see the best in themselves. Excellence is taking chances. To go deep within ourselves, showing the world we are more than where we might have come from. Excellence surrounds us here. We are powered by it. So what are you waiting for? Excellence already lives within you.
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1: 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Y'all know what I'm

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3: 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It's the state of excelling. That's what lives here at Prairie View A&M University. It's a competitive pursuit, a push to win that only champions understand. It's a hill of opportunity, where we see the problem, do the research, and find the solution. It's planting a seed to feed generations to come. Excellence is a community, full of compassion, commonality, and legacy that lives forever in our hearts. Our community

excellence by any means. Beyond the 1,440 acres, we look up, far beyond the atmosphere, into galaxies that tell us more about ourselves. And we toil the grounds of infrastructure to build sustainability. We bleed royalty, the purple and gold. We nurse others to see the best in themselves. Excellence is taking chances. To go deep within ourselves, showing the world we are more than where we might have come from. Excellence surrounds us here.

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